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0: Welcome to the Göteborg Alternative Hour program, Maija Milner and Per Svensson of Makthaveskan.
1: Thank you.
2: Good to be here.
0: Yeah, so good to have you with us in the live program. But you guys have existed as a band more than, or some 18 years now. How does it feel after all this time and for other albums to release a new album, be on the verge of a new release? What are the thoughts on that?
2: I think this time it feels very good because I think we're very happy and satisfied with the results. And yeah. I think it feels good to share it with people who hopefully want to listen to it.
1: Yeah. Yeah, I think we're all pretty proud, I guess. Yeah. So it's no bad feelings at all.
0: That's good. Yeah. Has the feeling changed from releasing, like if you compare to the debut album or, as they say, the difficult second album or something like that?
1: It's like giving birth to 5 different children. It's hard to like compare them. Like, it's different times of your life and it's so many years in between, but it's like a big happening in your life. And in that sense, it's similar, but I think like being 16 and releasing a first record is different from now being 33 and releasing this, but it's still the same feelings and the same people and the same music, basically.
0: Are you guys nervous about it, the reception or anything like that? Does that even conquer your mind?
2: Not really,
1: no.
0: Okay, so you're professionals nowadays then.
1: It's more like we know what we want to do and we do it.
0: Yeah.
1: Yeah.
0: So you're confident about what
1: it's
0: is coming.
1: It's not what other people want, it's what we want. But then it's grateful that they like it. Yeah.
0: Yeah, it's always a plus. Hey, we will be right back with Maija and Per of Makthaveskan, but now we're going to listen to the opening song of the forthcoming album called Pity Party. It's a song about a relationship gone foul and wrong, from love to longing and maybe argument. That's my quick interpretation of it. But could you tell me a little bit of the song and why it ended up as the opening song and the single of the album?
1: Maybe not so much argument, but more of a känsla.
0: Feeling
1: theme, of like just being blinded by love and ending up living a life that you don't want to live because like you're so blind, so you just follow this love. But not arguments necessarily, but just more bad love.
0: Okay.
1: Yeah.
0: Okay, let's listen. Let's dive into that then.
3: This is Göteborg Alternative Hour.

0: Macht Haverskan PD Party, the opening track of the new album Glass and Bones.
1: This is Göteborg Alternative Hour.
0: I'm having Maya, the singer, and Per, the guitarist of the band, here as my guests. Where does the name of the album Glass and Bones, where it comes from, and what does it refer to?
2: It's from one of the songs, and I wrote that lyric pretty late. It was like in the last session, or how you say, of the recording sessions. The theme of that is just like that someone is fragile. In the beginning, I was thinking about throwing rocks in a glass house. It's like a thing you say in Sweden. Yeah, I don't know if it's universal, but yeah.
0: Yeah.
2: And then it like went on from that. But I'm singing about someone who is like glass and bones inside. And then Hugo thought that that was a good name for the album. And then it sunk in, and we agree.
0: Yeah, I've been lucky enough to listen to the whole album prior to this release, and I could describe it as intense, blistering, varied, catchy, and kind of sincere, that keeps listener and most certainly a Macht Haverskan fan occupied. How did the album come together like that? What were the thoughts of what kind of album you want to make this time?
3: I'd say like we didn't want to overthink it. Maybe last time there was an ambition to do something that we hadn't done before. And this time it was more just like, just go back to writing songs and
2: back to basics and not overthink. And also, at least for me personally, I was in a better place now in life, so it was more inspiring, and I feel like I created better stuff.
3: Yeah, and it was also recorded in like comparatively like short period of time.
2: And so, very good mixed and stuff compared to some of the others, I think. So
3: thank you.
2: Yeah, both you and Ulle and everyone involved. It's like you can hear the songs.
0: Yeah, but it's been more than 4 years since the last album För Allting was released. You have been keeping your fans waiting for quite a while. Again. What was the reason it took a good while to release a new album?
3: I guess that's just the pace we work in.
2: Yeah.
3: And it's always been like 4 years in between the albums. And this time it was 5 years.
2: Yeah, I think we're all pretty like set on why we do music and why we have the band, and there's no idea to rush it if there's no point. This band means a lot to all of us, and it has to feel good and right to do it. So we need breaks, I guess, and we have life and work and other bands and other stuff. So yeah, we want it like this.
0: Yeah, so there was not like a hiatus you wanted to keep like
2: I think it's the key for like its long age, like the 18 years. I think the key for that is that we have this setup that works for us, because we would have been burned out, I think, otherwise.
0: But 18 years, I want to know, because this is kind of like a local radio station and a local show as well. How has the Gothenburg as an indie rock city changed during these years?
3: I get a feeling that it's coming back. It's like now it's closer to how it was, maybe.
2: It's so cool right
3: when
2: now.
3: It started. Yeah,
0: it's a lot of shows, a lot of stuff happening.
2: It's a new wave for sure.
3: Yeah, it felt like some like 6-7 years ago. It felt like places just closing down and
2: really things, dead. Things were going south.
0: Even though now there's the news that Pustervik is.
2: But like now there's like many bands.

0: in this genre, like, in maybe I'm totally wrong, but that's just my, we had a few that like were in the same kind of genre, but in general there weren't so many bands.
1: Yeah, I also get this like feeling of like venues are coming back after the pandemics and people are going to shows again. Maybe I'm wrong, but it feels like there's an a public interest for music
2: compared
0: and
2: to
0: also for
2: live
0: the raw
2: music
0: in a way. Yeah. Even if it's like in a soft way, but like the 80s energy, and that's what, because there was like a Smiths era for a while, and then there was this electronic pop era, but like this era that's now is really, for me, it's the genres that I like, so it's noticeable for sure.
2: Yeah, that's cool. Yeah, if you compare to where I come from Helsingfors, from Helsinki, Finland, I mean, there is a live scene, but it's not that varied and active as here in Gothenburg, being a bit bigger city than Gothenburg is. So that's some kind of a comparison. Hopefully Pustervik and all the other venues are still alive in a couple of years, even though there are speak or news that if things keep going like that, they won't survive.
0: That's so sad.
2: Yeah. Well, yeah. We have to
1: so
2: do
1: go
2: something.
1: There.
2: Yeah,
1: don't exactly. Just see the bands, go to the bar as well.
2: Yeah.
0: Support them.
2: Yeah. We're about to listen to a new, never before publicly heard song in any radio show nor anywhere else, like world premiere, first spin of the latest single from the upcoming album Glass and Bones. It's called Won't Wait. Tell us what the song is about and why it was your choice as the next single.
1: What is it about?
0: It's about... won't wait. It's really literal this time. It's about just how everything can change from one day to another if you choose it. But that can be very hard. It's about that. Realizing that you can have a better life and just like do the hard work and don't wait for shit. Yeah.
3: This is Göteborg Alternative Hour.

0: Max Haverskan's brand new single Won't Wait is played on Göteborg Alternative Hour before anyone else. Proud to play this song as the world premiere. Thank you so much for the visit, Maya and Pat of Max Haverskan. Now is the time to hear more about Rome is Not a Town, that just put out a new album called Echoes of Love. I met three of the four members of the band in the venue Oceanen before the record release show. And the band has existed for more than 10 years now. And I asked the guitarist Susanna Brandin, the guitarist lead singer Kaisa Poitnak, and the bassist Emma Wettring, how has the rock scene in Gothenburg changed or evolved during these years?
1: This is Göteborg Alternative Hour.
2: The main thing that comes in my mind is that a lot of places have got shut down of different kind of stupid reasons. But also, like, so I think like this, there's a lot of stages that have just left Gothenburg. So we have not so many left.
3: And I guess it's a lot about politics also, like everyone working in culture fields right now is struggling very, very much. Like the venues are too, so but we're close to a potential turning point.
4: What do you mean?
3: With the election coming up.
4: So it goes all the way to the like the highest Riksdag politics.
3: Yes,
4: what's happening?
3: From my perspective, it is. Like it's a lot of things going on right now, and money wise, it's shifting.
4: So the rock scene has been and still is very male-centric. Sexism is still a big problem within and also in general in society. And like nowadays, all these conservative values, new traditionalism, and all this is coming up. In your experience as a non-male band, have things taken steps back or forward during these years within the rock scene?
5: I mean, I guess we're taking steps backwards in society in general, in the world in general, but I think also in music and especially in the band world, I would say it feels like there were more bands 10 years ago when we were playing more often than we have now.
3: Well, it's still male-centered, and it will be for a while. But things are happening. I'm working with folkbildning. I can translate that, but with the culture and youngsters playing, and it's a lot of bands coming, and it's a lot of non-male bands. But you need to have a perspective in 10 or 15 years to get anywhere with that. And I mean, we're getting older, so we represent one part of the scene. But the young people are coming. And that's also connected, in my opinion, to these political shifts. Because it's a reaction to that.
4: Yeah. So there is still some rebellion in rock music.
2: Yeah, I think so. But I would also say that we have had some progress in the last 10 years, like with Me Too and such.
4: Yeah.
2: And I think that, well, we have progress for like more years than that. But and I think that the struggle we had politically lately with the conservative forces that came, I think that is like a slowing down. That is the bad forces in such are getting bigger. But I also think like the progress that we had in the feminism movements is still there, and I think a lot of things that came up in those years we can see also at the same time at like with the conservative forces as well. So I think there's a two-way street like in the same time, and like Kaisa said, it's I think the we can see it in the younger bands that are coming.
4: So that gives hope.
2: I think there is hope.
1: This is Göteborg Alternative Hour.
0: That was the bassist Emma Wettering of Rome Is Not a Town. Both of the guitarists of the band Susanna and Kaisa were also interviewed, and we will hear more of them and the band's new album right after this song, which is one of my and also apparently Emma's favorite from Echoes of Love. It's called By the Heat.

0: music from a band called Rome Is Not a Town. This is called By the Heat, and it has a really nice melancholic yet forward-pushing touch, reminding me of Don Healy's song, the hit from the 80s called Voice of Summer. I met three members of the band, Susanna, Emma and Kaisa, in Oceanen, where they were celebrating the album release of their Echoes of Love, that explores lyrically themes of personal burnout, the struggle for intimacy in a cold world, and social shifts towards fear and political polarization. I asked the lead singer and guitarist Kaisa what inspired to write an album about these topics.
1: This is Göteborg Alternative Hour.
2: A lot of songs prior to making this album, and while going through all of those compositions and like lyric wise and feeling in the like music or compositions, the theme evolved. Like I guess everyone all the time is writing songs about things that they are concerned about, or just being in the world itself affects you and makes you do lyrics and sounds. And so I guess it's just a reflection of the time we're in right now.
0: But it's both personal and political, I think. It has the both sides, but they're not like excluding each other away in the lyrics.
2: No, I think that is what I appreciate most, listening to lyrics. Like, I love political stuff, but I also love when you can place it in different places within yourself. Mm. Like, it could be a political lyric, it could also be something shaping relationships or something like that around you. And I think that is kind of beautiful, actually. Like, it's also very nice when a political band or author or whatever is writing, just you can't misunderstand the thing. That's also very beautiful.
0: When and it's like pamphlet, almost like a political pamphlet.
2: It's just like, this is what I mean, and you have to hear it. Like, you cannot misunderstand what I'm getting at. For me, that is kind of genius. Like, making that happen in a good way.
0: Yeah.
2: And some people do.
0: Yeah, but that's not your style. Are you saying that?
2: No, it's not my style.
0: Okay. It's almost 10 years since your debut album was released. You have been releasing EPs in between, but not an album before this one. Why did it take so long to write a whole album, or did you just were you just more into the EP format, or what is it all about?
2: I think we actually have material for maybe 6 albums, so time wise it has not taken. We have been very effective, but we have also kids, and we have moved across, like, from one end of Sweden to another.
0: Yeah, like you live in Umeå right now.
2: Yes, and Emma also.
0: Oh, okay, you're both, okay, all right.
3: Anke and the drummer is living in Stockholm.
0: Oh, okay.
3: And I am the only one in Gothenburg right now.
0: So you're the last Mohican here. How does it feel?
3: It's hard.
0: But is your rehearsal place here? So it's still based, the band is still based here, or?
3: Well, yes.
0: Okay.
3: Yes.
0: So,
3: and that's not going to change.
0: Yeah. Because I came to here to interview a band from Göteborg. So I'm relieved. I'm relieved about this.
2: I'm the anchor.
0: You're the anchor. That's pretty. Wow. That's romantic even. But you said that for 6 albums you had the enough of material. Like, how did you pick the songs for Echoes of Love?
2: Well, they were resonating with each other, and it was the best option to make what I'm considering a pretty damn good album, actually.
0: Yeah.
2: So that it's the, like, top team, you say in Swedish.
0: Yeah.
2: In Swedish, I don't know if it's a thing that you can say in English.
0: Toppalaget, okay. I understand. Was it hard to curate? Did you have to go through, like, arguments, like, no, this song has to be on the album?
4: Well, we do argue a lot, and we most of the time we have different opinions because we are very different kind of musicians, and we like different kind of music. So, but I also think that's the strength when we came together, come together.
5: Yeah.
4: But we have had so many discussions of what songs should we have, or and then almost like fighting sometimes. But that's part of it, I think.
5: Creative process.
4: Yeah,
5: I mean,
4: exactly.
5: Yeah, it has to have tears and and motions in mm-hmm. general. So thank you for the interview and good luck with the tour and with the new album. The last thing I'm going to ask you is to introduce the next song we're going to listen to. It's called You Found Sense. It's the single release of the new album. What is that song about?
2: That's a pretty good song, actually.
5: Yeah, I tend to pick the good ones as well. I mean, there's a lot of good songs on your album.
2: What is it about? Well, You Found Sense. The title says pretty. It says what it needs to. I think. I think it's a little bit of a twist for me.
5: Okay.
2: But I also don't love it when people are telling what the lyrics is about, because you can read that lyric in different ways.
5: Okay, so
2: for
5: this
2: me it's you found sense ?
5: Okay, so again it's not a political pamphlet.
2: No, it's not political for me.
5: It's art, so everyone can make their own
2: yes.
5: friction out of it. Thank you so much.
4: Thank you.
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0: song called You Found Sins by Rome Is Not a Town is played on Göteborg Alternative Hour program. Thank you for the interview again, Kaisa, Emma and Susanna.
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0: which is also my special guest in the form of the founding member of the band Grants. Welcome back to Göteborg Alternative Hour, Axel Sjöberg of the band. Great to have you in the show.
2: Thanks for having me.
0: Yeah, sure. Axel, you've also been running a venue, kind of, back in the day, an unofficial joint called Ostronet, in English, the oyster, that got busted by the authorities. Tell us a little bit about the place and what happened when the cops decided to close it down.
2: Maybe it's a bit much calling it a venue, but it's it's a place where I still have that place, and it's my practice space. It's a really nice spot. But when I took it over, it was when I left the band Graveyard. I got the opportunity to take over this place, and I needed to pay the rent. So I started, you know, doing what I know, and right, that is setting up shows. So, and friends set up shows there too. So I set up a lot of shows to be able to pay the rent and have a practice space. Mm. And then this particular night, when the cops showed out, I wasn't there actually.
0: So it was your friend's party?
2: He had a show. Yeah. But around that time, the cops sort of cracked down on a lot of like underground stuff going on. It was techno clubs, but also like this wine club for retired people, and
0: whoa,
2: like this Bosnian cultural organization. So they sort of, from what I understood, because we went to trial because I had a lot of beer there, and okay, I wanted it back. Oh. So because it wasn't my show, so I said, you can't take my beer. I wasn't there. I wasn't doing anything wrong.
0: Bring back my beer.
2: And my friend who had the show, he got tried for like arranging a show without this weird law that we had in Sweden up until recently, without a dance permit, and for selling alcohol illegally.
0: Okay.
2: But it's like 35 people above 30 drinking Mellanöl, so it's ridiculous. But I learned from the prosecutor there, he said that, I mean, we don't really care about this, but we can't let, you know, clubs like this thrive. So maybe once every 5 years, we just, you know, clean slate, we crack down and wipe the table clean, and then, you know, it goes back to normal. They don't really care, as long as, you know, people don't fight and kill each other or rape each other and whatnot. So
0: yeah, but usually those are pretty peaceful and fun places.
2: In
0: general, I've heard and also seen that Gothenburg is very big in so-called unofficial clubs that are based on the fact they are not licensed places. They function in terms of invite only, and those parties and shows are, yeah, officially private parties. But what kind of a role these places have or have had for the rock scene here in the city? What do you think?
2: I think an immense role. And I mean, if you talk to people from generations before mine and before them, I mean, there's a long, long tradition of underground clubs or unofficial clubs in Gothenburg, where bands played both, you know, punk and rock and all kinds of scenes, and techno shows and whatnot. So I think they're an integral part of the musical ecosystem that they're very much needed. And I mean, I can understand from you know, societal standpoint or the justice system standpoint that they can't let, or in their mind they can't let these things be totally uncontrolled. But at the same time, I mean, when you like read in-flight magazines or why cities are cool, everyone loves these places.
0: Yeah.
2: So it's a ambivalent relationship to these kind of venues, but everyone loves them.
0: Yeah, and I understood that Gothenburg is internationally known for these places. From, like you said, like from generations to another, people know that in Gothenburg these places happen, and they're somehow still striving. For you, Truck Stop Alaska, a place that was very prominent and very popular, that got also shut down, was the place that you were like you said in an interview, lucky enough to experience.
2: Yeah, they were good friends of mine, and my brother used to work there too. And it was, I think they schooled. I mean, it's not like it. Truckstop was the only underground club that ever existed in Gothenburg, but they were around for a long time and they did a very good job. And you know, when I toured with Graveyard, we could be at the other side of the world in Australia or you know, some town in southern US, and people would know, oh, Truckstop, cool, like, I played there. I went there on when I was in summer holiday in Europe, and so they had a big reputation. And I even know, like, one time they had a honky tonk theme night for raising money for what is referred to as illegal immigrants,
0: right,
2: even though we know that there's no such thing as illegal immigrants. But so they had this, you know, mechanic bull, and then all of a sudden, like, three cop cars show up, and all these cops come into the venue, and they're like, hey, what's going on? Like, they had a good relationship with the cops.
0: Mm.
2: And they're like, oh, no, don't worry, our friend is turning 40 and he's riding the bull. So even the cops came there to,
0: they were redneck enough to understand, I guess.
2: Yep.
0: But anyway, those places are still striving, and they have a great value for the rock scene in Gothenburg, I think.
2: For all kinds of scenes. Like, yeah, also, I mean, we have, I'm you know, I can't claim to be deeply involved in the techno scene, but I know enough to know that we have a long tradition and a lot of you know, very good techno clubs and all kinds of electronic music.
0: Yeah, and I heard about King George, a place that was blues and reggae and this kind of and also was very, very, very famous, but different kind of stuff than just like underground rock or punk or whatever. We are listening to your band, Grans, a song called Automagie next. I know it was recorded at your rehearsal joint, Ostrunet. What can you tell us about the song?
2: Well, this is the first song I sort of did after the pandemic together with a friend called Niklas. He's not in the band, but well, sorry, this was maybe a long answer. it was the first song that we did when I got the energy back after the pandemic.
0: Okay, cool. So you can feel the energy there as well.
2: I hope so. Yep. It's up to the listener to...
3: This is Göteborg Alternative Hour.

0: Music from a band called Grenz, a song called Automagie. And we have the founding member and the driving force behind the whole project here as our guest in Göteborg Alternative Hour.
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0: And he's Axel Sjöberg. So Grenz was formed already at the turn of the decade, and you released a record called Music pour le Sprit en Expansion. Sorry, my French, it's really bad. But it was in 2021. So tell us about the band Grenz and how it got started. What was the, what were the driving forces behind everything?
2: Well, I think after I quit Graveyard, I was pretty fed up with rock and roll, or not actually the music in itself, but a lot of things that surround it. You know, too much men in too large t-shirts on big asphalt fields with, I don't know, and then having to share stages with German pirate rock and stuff like that.
0: Oh, interesting.
2: So, yeah, I had to... Yeah, I had overdosed on that and had to do something completely different.
0: So the masculinity and this kind of guys playing to guys and like...
2: Yeah.
0: I understand.
2: It's like a big circle jerk. So I wanted to do something that was not... I mean, of course, free jazz can be a big circle jerk too. Mm. If you go to those shows, they're like gray-haired record collectors. But I tried to get away from that at least. And so I asked my friends Lise and Rylander Löwe and my friend Bob Bunn if they wanted to do this experiment with me. So we I booked the studio for 2 days, and then we did improvs and wrote songs on the spot and, you know, just experimented. And then...
0: was more jazzy, more... you had like incorporated dub, reggae stuff.
2: Yeah.
0: And yeah, it's like...
2: I sort of wanted to say yes to everything.
0: Yeah, okay.
2: And, you know... Do like no inhibitions to impulses.
0: Yeah, and I mean, now the I mean, you found a new beginning with a completely new lineup a few years later. What was the main reason you got back into the band and decided to make it more structured and have a danceable take on your music, like we just heard in Automagie?
2: Well, I have to give credit to my friend Tommy, who is one of the driving forces in the band or collective Fauna that we just heard earlier on the show.
0: Yeah.
2: I had recorded some demos together with some friends, and I, for some reason, I played him that. You know, probably, you know, hanging out drinking beer, and then he
0: always a good reason.
2: Yeah. He stayed quiet for a while, and then he wanted to start releasing music too under Fauna's umbrella.
0: Yeah.
2: So he asked me what I was going to do with those songs, and I was like, oh yeah, maybe I should get back and into that. And that sort of made me pick up where I left and get more energy again. So, and then I got all these guys together and we finished those songs, and then we started playing live.
0: Yeah.
2: And played at Six Demon, and now we have a full album recorded and waiting to be released.
0: Yeah, so when are we going to hear the new Grenz album?
2: I don't know. We're sort of fishing for labels at the same time as we're saving up money. So it's that classic situation. We spent what we had on on studio and mastering and the cover. So everything is ready to print. But what either comes first, like us saving up money to release it ourselves, or if a label that we think is a good fit shows interest. So we'll see what happens.
0: Yeah, but you put all your money in it, so you really believe in it. It's not like something that it's like, okay, let's, you know, half-assed, whatever.
2: No, I mean, I don't know if you've heard that musician's joke. Like two musicians meet and one goes to the other like, so hey, I heard you release a new album. Oh yeah. Oh great. So, how's it doing? Did you sell anything? Oh yeah. I sold my guitar. I sold my car. I mean, that's the name of the game.
0: Yeah. I guess we can laugh about it, but it's also a bit sad. But it can be true. Let's turn to the flip side of the 7-inch and listen to a song called Ground Score, the very same song whose video was shot in Pustervik. What can you tell us about that song?
2: That was the first song I did with the Axel number two, and then
0: you have three Axels in the band.
2: Yeah. And then we got in Axel number three to to do the vocals. So that was sort of like the beginning of forming this lineup of the band. It was really fun, and the middle part when the tempo slows down is us using the tape because we recorded on tape.
0: Oh.
2: So we're just fucking around in the studio, and it's like, wow, that's, you know,
0: cool.
2: We like the effect, and because it's sort of, you know, if you've sometimes indulged in stuff that sort of affects your perception, that can happen. So okay. I also thought it was a nice illustration.
0: Oh, nice. So a bit of a like real psychedelic substance there, or at least the effect that you might get from a trip or whatever. Thank you so much, Axel number one, for visiting the show, and hope to hear from you and Grans soon again.
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good evening, lovely listener. Welcome to another edition of Polygon Dwanaland with me, Eskil, here on K103 Gothenburg Student Radio. Tonight, we will take an electric journey back to the early days of video games to explore chiptune or 8-bit music and one of its subgenres called bitpop. I also have the honor of premiering a remix of a new song by Swedish chiptune legends Ninja Spark, so stay tuned for that. Chiptune was spawned out of the mid-1970s and 80s through video game music made during the golden era of video arcade games. It is made using the programmable sound chips or synthesizers in vintage arcade machines, computers and video game consoles using very basic and small samples that these machines can produce. Because of this pretty loose definition, it isn't really a certain type of music, since basically any song could be made into a chiptune-styled arrangement. Bitpop, though, is music that partially uses this concept, but also other elements such as drum machines or real instruments. Now it's time for the aforementioned premiere of a song called Ful Snygg with newly reunited Ninja Spark, remixed by former Ninja Spark member Per 2000. They are known for their eclectic live shows, which made them a staple act during the mid to late 2000s Swedish chiptune scene. Their new remix EP containing the track releases on October 18th. Here is Ninja Spark with Ful Snygg Per 2000 remix on K103. Enjoy!

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The next artist we will listen to is another staple name from the Swedish chiptune scene, namely Dubmood. During the 90s and 2000s, he was part of a demo group called Razor 1911 and made music for so-called crack intros, making him a famous name associated with pirate copying and chiptune music. This is Dubmood with Toffelskater on K103.

That was Dub Mood with Toffel Skater, followed by Dunderpatrullen with High Tech Girlfriend and Null Sleep with Her Laser Light Eyes, here on Polygon Wannaland, where we today are diving headfirst into the genre known as chiptune. Now we will travel to New York, where we meet Anamanaguchi, a group that combined digital electronic sounds such as those seen in chiptune and bitpop with traditional bands' instrumentation. They have created music using video game hardware from the mid-1980s, namely a Nintendo Entertainment System and a Game Boy. Here they are with their track Helix Nebula.

This is Polygon Wallaland here on K103 Gothenburg Student Radio, and the songs you just heard was Anamanaguchi with Helix Nebula, followed by Go280 with Dadahel Beta and Pixel Hate with Somnolence. Next up, we go to Northern Ireland to play a track with Chipsil, who mostly makes her chiptune music using a Game Boy. She is also a video game music composer and is known for the soundtrack of games such as Super Hexagon, Interstellaria, and Dicey Dungeons. I will now play Chipsil with Disconnected.

You just heard Them with Winsome Losome. And before that was Chipsel with Disconnected, followed by Rymdkraft with Psykkeltur. Now we go back to Sweden to enjoy a track by the legendary Slagsmålsklubben. Their group's name is a comically literal Swedish translation of the title of the novel and film Fight Club. The group were formed in November of 2000 by Joakim Bebop Nybom, Björn Anders Nilsson and Joni Melki, when the singer of their former punk rock band The Solbrillers didn't show up for practice. This led to them deciding to plug in Joni's old synthesizer into his guitar amplifier. The three recorded a few songs which eventually led to the forming of Slagsmålsklubben. Here they are with Tjeckien, Slovakien och tillbaks igen.

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This edition of Polygon Wonderland is unfortunately nearing its end. But first, I have one more track to play you from the legendary German video game music composer Chris Hülsbeck. If you have enjoyed tonight's show and want to listen to it again, you will be able to do so soon on mixcloud.com/K103. Polygon Wonderland will be back again next Friday with another musical journey. But first, here is Chris Hülsbeck with the intro music from the game R-Type. Until next time, much love and take care.

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I'm just here to try to bring the medicine. Feeling better than I ever been. Doors open, you can let him in. 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
1: 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To go radio, I had to walk in the rain. 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

0: was fucking crazy, man. There's one tune in there still, it went mad, like.
1: No, it was like,
2: no, it was like, it was like.